0: Adelaide's Classic Hits Cruise 1323, wrapping up your 70s triple play, and in the middle of it was one of the best songs ever to come out of the 70s from Gary Wright, who sadly passed away back in September of 2023, but was very proud of Dreamweaver.
1: I mean, I feel extremely blessed that I was given the inspiration to have written the song. The title of the song came from a book of, I think, Songs of the Soul, written by Paramahansa Yogananda. I was just reading through one of the poems, and I came across this phrase that said, "When at night my mind weaves dreams on that magic cloth, do I emboss the words God, God, God?" And I wrote the words Dreamweaver down, and I just had it in a little book, you know, with my song title ideas.
0: Yeah.
1: And somebody asked me back in 1975, if you think Dreamweaver should be a single, I'd say, no way.
0: Yeah, well, it went on to become a multi-platinum 70s single, and it is just a great, great song. More of your favourites from the 70s coming up in midday today. 10 in a row from the sizzling 70s.
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1: 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I look like a bag of avocados.
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12: 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And over 960 smashed of the Samsung 77-inch OLED. That's nuts. JB, you've done it again.
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15: Morning, I'm Jackie Lim. Anthony Albanese has bounced back in the polls. The news poll shows support for Labor has risen to 33%, pushing it ahead of One Nation, which saw a slight dip to 29%. Health Minister Mark Butler telling Nine the tax changes that were pushed through Parliament last week are proving popular with voters.
16: First home buyers recognise that the Australian dream of home ownership might actually be within their grasp after seeing it slip further away for so many years.
15: The coalition appears to be in some strife though, slumping to a historic low of just 17%. Petrol prices are now cheaper than they were at the start of the war. However, that'll change by Wednesday when the fuel excise discount is reduced. The national average this morning is $1.62 per litre for unleaded. Remote Aussies are being warned a key communications network is on the way out. Telstra announcing it will shut down its ageing CAN radio system by November 2027, replacing it with satellite technology. But those in isolated areas have voiced some concerns, saying the new system will rely on customer power, increasing risks during outages and emergencies. Australia and Vanuatu are set to sign a new security and defence deal in Canberra today. The deal comes almost 10 months after a planned signing was scrapped over concerns it would undermine Vanuatu's sovereignty. And speculation this morning, Robbie Williams could be set to join the FIFA World Cup final halftime show. The lineup already features Madonna, Shakira and BTS. Robbie's also heading down under in November.
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15: In sport, Ben Stokes says his immediate retirement from international cricket is in his own best interests. The England skipper telling the BBC he knew he'd lost his passion on the opening morning of this month's first test against New Zealand.
18: When you turn up and you're sort of feeling a bit flat about everything and you're getting a bit aggy about your responsibilities and you're sort of desperate to just get into the game, it's not how you should feel as, you know, an international player, as a captain.
15: And the ninth NRLW season is just about to kick off. The Knights and Sharks will open round one this Thursday night. That's the latest in news and sport.
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21: Showers and a top of 18 degrees to kick off the week in Adelaide. Tomorrow, a shower or two and 17. Wednesday has a possible thunderstorm on the forecast and 17 again. Thursday, more showers and a top of 14 on Cruise 1323.
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0: Hey, it's Huggy on your Monday morning. Coming up straight after Michael Jackson in the next 15 minutes, a 70s triple play, which will start with the guy who could have played Danny Zuko in Grease if Olivia Newton-John had had her way. Yeah.

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0: Classic Hits Cruise 1323. Going back in time from the moonwalk to the hand jive. And I don't think any of us can quite imagine John Travolta not being Danny Zuko in Greece, but that could have been the case with the guy that's going to kick off our 70s triple play.
1: I remember Olivia Newton-John wanted me for the film. Robert Stigwood obviously made the right decision because John Travolta was wonderful. And I don't think I could have shimmied around like John.

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0: Classic Hits Cruise 1323 with Rod Stewart and Huggy on your Monday morning. And coming up next, we're going to play the very last single to make the charts by one of our favourites from the 70s and early 80s. Although the song in question could have sounded a heck of a lot different to what we ended up with, because on the drawing board, it was going to be called Motor Factory, and it was filled with industrial car plant noises and lyrics about working at the Austin Morris Motor Factory. And it was actually recorded like that, but the more and more the singer and writer listened to it, the more he thought, it just doesn't quite hit the mark. It was a little depressing, to be honest. He certainly swung it around, and we'll play it next.
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2: Mario Maiolo Promotions presents Hooked on Swing. Starring vocal sensation Kate Black, the Three Little Sisters, and crooner Chris Lloyds. Together with the blistering Boogie Woogie Big Band. Come hear the music of Benny Goodman, Cab Calloway, Billie Holiday, the Andrews Sisters, Glenn Miller, Nina Simone, and more. Hooked on Swing, The Majesty's Theatre, Friday, August 7th. 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

0: Classic Hits Cruise 1323 with Huggy on your Monday morning. Got the 11 o'clock update for you in a tick, and then we'll kick off next hour with a favourite from Billy Joel. But straight after that, a song that's actually about a local Adelaide musician.
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8: Good morning, I'm Jackie Lim. A loophole in the HECS student loan system is making the government billions at the expense of already stretched uni students and graduates. Currently, HECS indexation happens in June before student payments from the previous year have been credited. Independent MP Monique Ryan says pushing it back to November would save students more than $3 billion over the coming decade. Make the most of these lower petrol prices, with the average unleaded prices now lower than they were at the start of the war. We're being told it won't last long, though, with the fuel excise discount being halved from Wednesday. Peter Curry from the NRMA says that'll push unleaded as high as the mid-170s.
9: People will feel it, but certainly nothing compared to what we were paying in the middle of the crisis when things were at their absolute worst.
8: The Social Services Minister says the budget's housing tax reforms are starting to show results, claiming first home buyers are now dominating weekend auctions.
10: You go to an auction now and you see first home buyers for the first time in many years actually able to buy a home of their own because they're not competing against cashed up investors.
8: Tanya Plibersek there on 7. It comes as totality figures show auction clearance rates in several major cities have slumped to their lowest levels since the pandemic. And the cost of living is taking no hostages, with another musical calling curtain ahead of schedule. Producers of the show Waitress have announced it will not travel beyond Melbourne, blaming tough economic conditions. It follows a similar move by Beetlejuice the musical, which recently ended its run in Brisbane early and cancelled several shows nationwide.
7: Cruise 1323 Sport.
8: In sport, the Socceroos are in Oakland as preparations for their round of 32 match against Egypt continue. The Aussies have never won a match in the World Cup beyond the group stages, but they're in with a shot. Egypt's only two spots ahead of them on the global rankings. The last time the two countries met was in 2010. And in NRL, Queensland coach Billy Slater has backed Pat Carrigan to be fit for next week's State of Origin showdown. The Broncos star has been recalled for the decider despite not having played a game in over a month following ankle surgery. That's the latest in news and sport.
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11: Showers and a top of 18 degrees to kick off the week in Adelaide. Tomorrow, a shower or two and 17. Wednesday has a possible thunderstorm on the forecast and 17 again. Thursday, more showers and a top of 14 on Cruise 1323.
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12: Now, apologies if you've heard this story before, but it really is one of my favourites. I recently read Started Out Just Drinking Beer, which is the official biography of Mental as Anything. It really captures the riotous roller coaster ride of one of Australia's greatest party bands. You really should have a read. It is just terrific. One of my favourite yarns in it is about the song that I'm playing for you next, which turns out is actually about local Adelaide musician John Swan, Jimmy Barnes' brother Swanee, who toured with Mental as Anything on numerous occasions in the 80s. And they said that when they finished playing, they would walk through the bar and he'd be there having a drink. The next morning, he'd still be at the same bar having a drink. Too many times. It's coming up after this on Cruise 1323.

Classic Hits, Cruise 1323, and in the middle of this 70s triple play is a really moving song. It's a true story about the singer facing life-changing crossroads, questioning her future, her relationships, her career, and whether she had the strength to keep going. I can tell you retrospectively that she absolutely kept going and still is.

0: 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We love the 70s, when no one ever said,
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0: And the music sounded like this. 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

0: Classic Hits Cruise 1323. There's Roger Vidouris, or as the smart aleck kids, including yours truly, used to call him at high school when it came out, Roger VD. We always got a laugh out of that. Hey, it's Huggy here on your Monday morning. I can't get out of my head how much fun I had back at the Entertainment Centre on the 25th of May. If you don't recall why, you will in two great songs from now.
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3: Mario Maiolo Promotions presents Hooked on Swing. Starring vocal sensation Kate Black, the Three Little Sisters, and crooner Chris Lloyds. Together with the blistering Boogie Woogie Big Band. Come hear the music of Benny Goodman, Cab Calloway, Billie Holiday, the Andrews Sisters, Glenn Miller, Nina Simone, and more. Hooked on Swing. The Majesty's Theatre, Friday, August 7th. 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
1: Do you ever have a conversation with someone and towards the end they say, well, I'll let you go? 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Oh, I see what you're saying. 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

0: 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And with the school holidays starting at the end of this week, if you're getting out of town with the kids or maybe even the grandkids just escaping the rat race, you might want to download that before you go so that you can either listen to Cruise 1323 through your AirPods or just Bluetooth this to your car radio so that your favourite radio station can tag along no matter where you are. Got the sizzling 70s coming up for you next. 10 in a row from that decade, including Kiss. We'll hear Elton John and we'll do the peppermint twist with the sweet.
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13: Hey there, I'm Jackie Lim. Australia's property market continues to lose momentum, with weekend auction clearance rates in Melbourne and Sydney dropping to their lowest levels since the pandemic. The totality figures show Brisbane is struggling the most. However, Adelaide bucked the trend, recording its best figures in 5 weeks. The coalition has slumped to a historic low in the polls, its primary vote collapsing to just 17% under Angus Taylor. Labor's seen a bounce in the polls to lead One Nation 33% to 29% after making tax changes to the budget. Health Minister Mark Butler telling Nine people have now had enough time to work out how they're affected.
14: People are focusing on what they're getting. There'll be another tax cut later this week, two tax cuts in this year's budget that we passed through the parliament last week.
13: Australia and Vanuatu are expected to sign a new security and defence agreement in Canberra today. It's aimed at strengthening regional stability in the Pacific and comes 10 months after a signing was scrapped in Port Vila over concerns it could undermine Vanuatu's sovereignty. Wildfires have broken out in Germany as temperatures in Europe continue to soar. Meantime, in France, public health officials say at least 4,000 people have died over just 3 days. The cost of tying the knot's on the rise. New figures show wedding expenses have jumped 8% in a year, with the average big day now costing around $40,000. And Stevie Nicks is rumoured to be performing at the wedding of Taylor Swift and her NFL star fiancé, Travis Kelce. Nicks has been a longtime friend of the pop star.
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13: In sport, Wimbledon kicks off tonight with three Aussies in opening round action. Alexander Vucic is the first cab off the rank, followed by Adam Walton and Daria Kasatkina. Alex de Minaur is seeded fifth for the tournament and plays his first round match tomorrow night. And Elise Perry's domination at the T20 World Cup has continued. She's again been named player of the match with a score of 56 off 38 balls, helping Australia to a 6-wicket win over India. Australia remain undefeated in the tournament as they head into the semi-final against the West Indies. That's the latest in news and sport.
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16: Showers and a top of 18 degrees to kick off the week in Adelaide. Tomorrow, a shower or two and 17. Wednesday has a possible thunderstorm on the forecast and 17 again. Thursday, more showers and a top of 14 on Cruise 1323.
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12: Showers and 18, the top today. It's currently 16 degrees. I'm Monique Crichton with the 1 o'clock update. A man's been critically injured in a smash near Murray Bridge. The 40-year-old from Lake Plains was the only person involved in the smash at Brinkley just after 6:30 this morning. It follows a horror weekend on the state's roads with four fatalities. That's triggered a fresh appeal from Inspector Mick Turnbull from the Traffic Services Branch.
13: 38% of our lives lost have been contributed to dangerous road use and 29% surprisingly to seatbelts. Now, why people aren't actually wearing their seatbelts is astounding, really, because it's part of our road safety campaigns for many, many years.
12: A couple and two children have escaped a house fire in Enfield with their lives, but little else. They've been assessed for smoke inhalation after waking to the sound of explosions in the Bath Street property. Fire investigator Chris Flatman has told Seven what may have sparked the blaze.
14: It appears that a fire pit was left unattended under a pergola on a deck.
12: A Windsor Gardens man has been reported for drink driving after crashing his car into a tree at Stonyfell. The 26-year-old allegedly blowing 0.236 when breath tested on Heatherbank Terrace just after midnight. Our bird flu hotline has been tackling hundreds of calls in the 8 days since it launched. It's dealt with more than 500, with 23 samples taken for testing. Four of those are still undetermined and only one has been positive for the H5 strain. Support for One Nation has slipped, according to a survey conducted for The Australian. Its primary vote is down 2 points to 29%, while Labor's recovered 3 points to sit on 33%. The coalition has now fallen to an historic low of 17%. And a disappointing opening weekend at the US box office for the new Supergirl movie. It stars Aussie actress Millie Alcock and managed just $38 million. Toy Story 5 again number one.
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12: Adelaide's Chelsea Randall has announced her retirement from AFLW. The 35-year-old former Crows skipper is a three-time premiership player and a five-time All-Australian. She played 80 games since her debut in 2017, but issues relating to concussion have triggered the decision to quit footy. And Wimbledon kicks off tonight with three Aussies in opening round action. Alexander Vukic is the first cab off the rank, followed by Adam Walton and Daria Katsakina. Alex de Minaur is seeded fifth for the tournament. He'll play his first round match tomorrow night.
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12: Showers today, 18 the forecast top, a shower or two tomorrow and 17, then showers and 17 again on Wednesday. It's currently 16 degrees and our new iHeart app has had a major facelift. 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
17: It's another week. It's Bilko. Good afternoon. Love a rumour about a comedy special involving Kylie Minogue and Madonna. Graham Norton apparently has facilitated the whole thing. The scenario goes, Kylie's a barmaid, Madonna orders a drink, she's not happy, and it goes on from there. Whether it's light-hearted or knocked or tongue-in-cheek, we'll find out. Graham's excited, 40 years since Madonna's done a TV interview show. We'll see how it goes down in the next few weeks. Yeah, Kylie Madonna raising the bar, literally. The man who was going to be a concert pianist, his mum worked hard to make that happen, realised he could sing one of his songs on the way as part of our sizzling 70s triple play on Cruise 1323.

Through Henley Beach and St Clair, that's the Turtles. Eleanor is very swell. Classic hits, Cruise 1323 with Bilko. Go back to 1939. You get an extraordinarily musical child. The mum works extra jobs to buy him a piano. He wins a scholarship to the prestigious Juilliard Prep School in New York. And he's dreaming of becoming a concert pianist and not a pop star. But as a teenager, meets a guy called Howard Greenfield who wrote lyrics. While this guy put the music together, and together they become one of the most legendary songwriting teams ever. Part of the New York's Brill Building era. Do you recall that? The man was Neil Sedaka. And here he is into our 70s triple play, Laughing in the Rain as You Do on Cruise.

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0: of the World Cup. Freddie sort of noticed the fans were chanting at most of their concerts, so wrote something directly for them, and that was part of from 1977. That winds up our 70s triple play at the moment. July starts on Wednesday, and Libraries SA are hosting a whole load of hobbies or activities you can try something new over the next month. If you're over 18, there's circus workshops for adults while drinking juggle juice cocktails. Wow. Workshops how to make sauerkraut and kimchi. Gee, Libraries have changed since I last went in there. This is all while you're surrounded by books at the same time. School holidays are on, so why not go and indulge and enjoy? Even biscuit making will be part of that. Wow. If you need more details, cruise1323.com.au has more.
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1: Because I don't tan. 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

0: Adelaide's Classic Hits, Cruise 1323. News is coming up. Don't forget Sports Day back from 6 tonight. The AFL score review system is set to come under the blowtorch yet again after one of the worst howlers of the season. Gifted the Crows a goal in their showdown loss to Port Adelaide. Everyone's talking the howler. More on that tonight from 6. More of our 70s triple plays coming up. And the title track to the album, or should I say the lead single from an album that spent 15 consecutive weeks at number one. 4 Grammy Awards, including Album of the Year, 25 million copies sold worldwide, defining the singer-songwriter movement of the 70s. What album, what song has such acclaim? You'll find out.
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15: Showers and 18 the top today. It's currently 18 degrees. I'm Monique Crichton with the 2 o'clock update. Police have made a fresh appeal for motorists to take extra care and drive to the conditions following a horror weekend on our roads. 4 fatalities have taken the state's road toll for the year to 56. That's compared to 38 at the same time last year. Inspector Mick Turnbull from the Traffic Services Branch says people not wearing seatbelts and dangerous road use, including speeding, have contributed to the trauma.
16: We have safety features in vehicles, but sometimes people are getting alerts and getting distracted from the actual task, which is actually driving.
15: It appears a fire pit may have caused a destructive house fire overnight in Enfield. A couple and two children managed to escape the flames in Bath Street, but they've been left with little possessions. Fire investigator Chris Flatman has told Seven it's vital to stay alert to the dangers during winter.
17: Make sure that it's in a safe spot to start with and that it's extinguished before leaving it unattended.
15: Legislation's being introduced into Parliament to bolster the nation's under-16 social media ban. It includes doubling the fines for tech companies and giving the eSafety Commissioner more powers. Communications Minister Annika Wells says social media companies want the laws to fail.
18: It is big tech using classic big tech tactics, doing the bare minimum and thinking that they are above domestic law. My message to big tech is this. Every effort you make to frustrate these laws will be met with our efforts to make these laws work.
15: And there's talk Stevie Nicks could perform at a big celebrity wedding, while another name linked to the Travis Kelce Taylor Swift nuptials is Ed Sheeran.
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15: An emotional Chelsea Randall has announced her exit from AFLW after 80 games of footy. The 35-year-old former Crows skipper revealing issues relating to concussion have forced her hand.
20: With the new evidence of my recent experiences in training and the expert recommendations, I have no choice but to make the safest decision for my health and for my family. So it is with great sadness that I retire from football.
15: Chelsea Randall debuted in 2017 and was a three-time Premiership player and five-time All-Australian. While the Socceroos are focused on the World Cup, they've announced a couple of big games in Queensland later this year. The Aussies will play Brazil in Townsville on September 25, ahead of a match in Brisbane 4 days later. For now, they've got Egypt looming in Dallas on Saturday morning our time.
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15: Showers today 18, the top, a shower or two tomorrow and 17, then showers and 17 again on Wednesday. It's currently 18 degrees and our new iHeart app has had a major facelift. 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
0: 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Hello, it's Bilko, doing my best to help out the SACWA by trying to reinvigorate my knitting skills. Haven't done it since year six for school activities. But at the moment, they're asking you to knit anything creative. Mittens, scarves, jumpers to help out those in need. They're trying to, I think, trauma teddies they even put together. 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Musically coming up, the lead single from an album that changed everything in the early 70s, not only for the singer involved, but also for singer-songwriters everywhere. 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

Through McDonald Park and Virginia, classic hits, Cruise 1323, a song put together by the Gibb Brothers, not for Dolly and Kenny, but for Diana Ross. They were still looking for a male to accompany her in that song. Never worked out till Dolly and Kenny worked their magic on it and became the song we all love from 1983. Islands in the Stream, it's Bilko, into our 70s triple play right now. And the lead single from the Tapestry album for Carole King, she realised she could sing and play guitar at the same time. This is all about making the earth move.

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0: Bob-a-ran, Bob-a-ran. You got it, Bob-a-ran. Rockin' and rollin', rockin' and reelin', Bob-a-ran, Bob-a-ran.
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0: taste of the Saturday Night Jukebox right there. Classic hits. Cruise 1323. You've got Bilko on air and an iHeart. So looking forward to Illuminate Adelaide. Officially starting Wednesday for 19 days. Now, it's not about, you know, showing light shows on the wall, even though that's part of it. But coming up this weekend, the Ocean to Plate immersive series is taking all of us on this sensory journey from ocean to plate, surrounded by evocative projections and evolving soundscapes. 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If you're keen to get into that, Convention Centre has the details, or follow the Illuminate journey, cruise1333.com.au.
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0: Classic Hits, Cruise 1323. It is Bill Go News is coming up. Zach Butters has flatly rejected a report claiming he told Port Adelaide teammates he'd return to Victoria hours after winning best on ground in the showdown upset, the Howler weekend. More on that in Sports Day tonight from 6. And a song Paul McCartney got to reimagine in his own way with that documentary that came out. You might have seen it on Apple TV. Yeah, a naked edition of a song that really was their final number one in 1970. It's all on the way at Cruise.
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9: 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Adelaide traffic.
10: 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Ends soon. Slowing through Camden Park at Morfitt Road near Maxwell Terrace. Speeds are down to 40 in both directions around ongoing roadworks. The same too through West Croydon at Port Road near East Avenue, dropping to 40 in both directions there as well. Keep an eye for speed cameras across the day at Adams Road in Craigmore, Grenfell Road, Banksia Park, and Kelly Road through Modbury North. And we've got urgent sewer works happening at Port Rush Road near Windsor Road in Glenside. 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
13: Showers and 18 the top today. It's currently 17 degrees. I'm Monique Crichton with the 3 o'clock update. The state's rising road toll has got police appealing for drivers to be more considerate of the road rules and each other. Our roads have claimed 56 lives so far this year, 38 more than the same time last year. Inspector Mick Turnbull of the Traffic Services Branch says a majority of the fatalities have been outside the metro area.
14: 60% of fatal road crashes have been in regional areas.
13: A Whyalla man's facing court in connection with a break-in at Paraka in the early hours of this morning. Police caught up with the 32-year-old after being called to a strip of shops on Research Road at about 3 a.m. It's alleged they found a machete, bolt cutters, ammunition and drug paraphernalia in the man's vehicle. Time's running out to fill up before the fuel excise discount is reduced. The current 32 centilitre saving will be halved from Wednesday. Although Peter Currie from the NRMA says not all servos will pass that on overnight.
15: You know, you may not notice it immediately and it may not be in full, but expect prices to start to go up later this week.
13: Grocery suppliers have been named and shamed. Coles and Woolies are the worst major supermarket chains to deal with. Aldi came out on top, with suppliers calling them fair and respectful. IGA operator Metcash coming in second. And Michael's global box office success has hit new heights. The Michael Jackson biopic has now taken $1.4 billion, leapfrogging Christopher Nolan's Oppenheimer.
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13: Concussion-related issues have forced Adelaide's Chelsea Randall out of AFLW. The 35-year-old former Crows skipper facing the cameras to announce she's done after 80 games.
17: When I first came to the club, it felt almost unbelievable that there would be an AFLW competition. To play for the Crows was an opportunity I still pinch myself about.
13: She's thanked the club for the past 10 seasons. And Elise Perry's domination at the T20 World Cup continues. She's again been named player of the match with a score of 56 off 38 balls, helping Australia to a 6-wicket win over India. Australia remains undefeated in the tournament as they head into a semi-final against the West Indies.
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13: Showers and 18 today, a shower or two tomorrow and 17, then showers and 17 again on Wednesday. It's currently 17 degrees and our new iHeart app has had a major facelift. 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
18: Almost knock off after a weekend. It's Bilko. There might be a couple of you still hanging around in the office for another couple of hours. Get into ice hockey. You know we have our own ice hockey team, the Adelaide Adrenaline. Somehow the female numbers of fans have surged after TV shows like Off Campus featuring ice hockey players navigating romance, relationships. That show alone reached 36 million people in its first 12 days of streaming. So ice hockey, which has previously been a minor sport here in Australia, has now become a major thing. In fact, ESPN is signing Australian ice hockey deals right now. So go Adelaide Adrenaline, join up, check their website if you need to know more. More about sizzling 70s triple plays coming up and a song that Paul McCartney got to redo again. In fact, he did a naked version of it. Details on the way. Cruise 1323.

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0: Through Devon Park and Gillies Plains, classic hits, Cruise 1323. You know there's a bathroom on the right, as John Fogarty always says. Credence, Bad Moon Rising. It's Bilko. There's so many cool things happening in July. The Adelaide Beer and Barbie Fest is making a grand return weekend after next. They're taking over the drive where the World Cup has been showing for all of us. It's been at the showground for about 10 years, but now they're moving into a new, bigger, bolder era, they say, that's more accessible than ever. Some real big music guests turning up for this one. Artists like Ben Queller and Rat Cat have been waiting to come back to Adelaide for a long time. It sounds exciting. Adelaide Beer and Barbecue Fest. Always want to know how to cook the perfect steak. If you can teach me that, it'll be a success.
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2: 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Investing carries risk. Roads are wet out there due to passing showers, so drive to the conditions. Around Glenside, we've got urgent sewer works happening on Portrush Road near Windsor Road, and in Alberton, a smash on Port Road near Sussex Street. To Crayfers West, we've got a breakdown on the freeway uptrack near the Meesday Brand. Slowing too through Oakden at Grand Junction Road near Foster's Road, down to 40 for Citybound around ongoing roadworks. Want to feel like a big deal? 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And feel like a big deal. That's Adelaide's latest traffic.
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0: On air and on iHeart, classic hits. Cruise 1323, The Beatles, ending off another 70s triple play for us this afternoon. That was their final, their 20th number one from 1970. A lot of fans saw that as their swan song from the Let It Be album, one that they could never get together till Phil Spector came in and redid the whole thing. Paul McCartney hated what he did to it. In fact, in 2003, he released the Let It Be naked version, removing all the Phil Spector overdubs. Worth tracking down if you want to get the real raw feel of what Paul wanted for that song. Just amazing. After the break, we get into the American breed, and then one of those songs that Elton made really happy, even though it wasn't.
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2: It was the greatest wedding experience I've ever had. This was a wedding planned by two dudes. It was amazing. It was. They chest bumped at the altar. I think some of their vows were from Fight Club. I do. And the best part of the whole thing is it all lasted about the same amount of time it normally takes the bride to walk from the back of the church to the front of the church. I looked at my girlfriend at the time. I'm like, I don't know if we're getting married. I don't. But if we do, we're getting gay married. This looks amazing.
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0: Adelaide's Classic Hits, Cruise 1323. We'll check news. What happens when you, as a kid, get exposed to the biggest civil rights leaders of your day? How does it change you as an artist? We'll find out in about half an hour. There's a cocktail bar in the West End, Haynes & Co., are pleading for anyone to help recover their treasured antique diver's helmet. It's over 100 years old. It's been on the bar there forever. But over the weekend, you had a group of people just fiddling with it, so they took it back to the kitchen. And you've got this CCTV footage of someone in a white shirt actually taking it out with them. So they're on the hunt. Police have been involved. So if you were there and you know anything, please come forward. That's all I ask.
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11: 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Slowing through Glenside around urgent sewer works on Port Rush Road near Windsor Road to Alberton. An earlier collision at Port Road near Sussex Street causing some delays still. Around Crafers West, we've got a breakdown on the freeway up track near the Mees Days ramp. And the roads are wet out there, so make sure you are driving to the conditions. 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That's Adelaide's latest traffic.
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1: Down to 11 tonight. It's currently 16 degrees. I'm Monique Crichton with the 4 o'clock update. Police fear vehicle safety features could be distracting drivers from the task at hand. They're appealing for motorists to take more care after the loss of 56 lives on the state's roads so far this year, four of those across the weekend. Inspector Mick Turnbull of the Traffic Services Branch says distraction can be a big contributor.
12: That's certainly part of the fatal five, yes, and it goes to all sort of mobile phone use, whether it's alerts going off on your smartwatch, all those sorts of things are all part of that distraction.
1: Authorities are still waiting on the results of four samples being tested for bird flu here in SA. There's still just the one case confirmed, with a majority of 23 samples being cleared of the H5 strain. And since our bird flu hotline went active, there have been more than 500 calls regarding sick or dead birds. There are still too many kids on social media. That's according to the federal government, which is set to double the fines for tech companies who are not doing enough to comply with Australia's under-16 social media ban. Prime Minister Anthony Albanese introducing legislation to give the eSafety Commissioner more powers.
13: The reason why we want this legislation carried as soon as possible is so that we can take further action as soon as possible, and we won't blink on this. We have shown that we are determined.
1: And Robbie Williams might be coming down under later this year, but there's another big gig on the horizon. He's joined Madonna on the list of performers for the FIFA World Cup halftime show on July 19 in New Jersey. No doubt hoping England will be in the decider.
4: Cruise 1323 Sport.
1: We've seen the last of Chelsea Randall as a Crows player. The 35-year-old's been forced into retirement after issues relating to concussion. The three-time Premiership player and five-time All-Australian says she's proud to have played a role in the development of AFLW.
14: To the players who continue on, be brave, be good humans, be grateful for this great game and enjoy every moment. And whilst my playing career has ended, this isn't goodbye to football, but a thank you for the opportunity.
1: A hit for the high-flying Swans, Joel Amati, ruled out for the rest of the season. Scans have confirmed a key forward partially tore his Achilles in Thursday night's loss to Brizzy. The injury will sideline him for 10 weeks. The timing an extra blow for the unrestricted free agent, with Carlton and Collingwood reportedly eyeing off the 26-year-old for next year.
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1: Down to 11 tonight, a shower or two tomorrow with a top of 17, then showers and 17 again on Wednesday. It's currently 16 degrees and our new iHeart app has had a major facelift. 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
0: Hits. Cruise 1323. Hello, it's Bilko in the chair. Pretty exciting news about Rundle Mall. Did you hear this? It's been experiencing its highest vacancy rate in 5 years, but two new restaurants are about to be added to the mix. There's a new French bistro coming in and a family-owned Filipino restaurant, which, by the way, my sister-in-law is Filipino. Oh, my God, the most amazing food and desserts ever. I hope that works its way into the place. Be so excited if it does. More of our 70s triple plays coming up. And the lady exposed to civil rights leaders during her younger years, defining her music. You'll find out just how in 20 minutes here at Cruise 1323.

0: Your Largs Bay and Oakden Classic Hits, Cruise 1323. The mighty Aretha Franklin deserving a bit of R-E-S-P-E-C-T. Imagine as a young girl, you're growing up seeing all these civil rights leaders being invited to your dad's church. You know, you're part of the gospel choir, and then you take over an Otis Redding song and make it a symbol of feminine power. Just incredible. She's amazing. 70s Triple Play on the way next with a song that Paul Simon never dared release on his Crazy After All These Years album in 1975. However, once it was out there as a single, became one of his biggest hits.
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2: 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Always follow the directions for use. The roads are wet out there due to the passing showers, so drive carefully. If you're heading through Waterloo Corner, we've got a breakdown on the north-south motorway near the interchange, and through Plimpton, a smash on Cross Road near the rail crossing. To Alberton, another crash on Port Road near Sussex Street, and in Oakden, speeds are down to 40 for outbound travellers around ongoing works at Grand Junction Road near Foster's Road. 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That's Adelaide's latest traffic.
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12: 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It's currently 16 degrees and our new iHeart app has had a major facelift. 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

0: 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Billy Ocean and the soundtrack song to Jewel of the Nile. Michael Douglas, Kathleen Turner, Danny DeVito appearing even in the music video, you may recall, from 1986. One of those tongue-in-cheek movies that's worth tracking down again if you are keen. This weekend, playing host to AFCON, you've heard about people who like to cosplay. Well, this is different. Adelaide Showgrounds being turned over Saturday night for a little bit of Strictly Plus 18 anime and gaming. So we need mature cosplay people. And let's face it, there are people my age in their late 50s who like to cosplay. There's some spicy panels and some adult creative competitions also involved. Lewd artist space is also being set up. So yes, definitely adults only at the Showgrounds this weekend. If you love your anime and your cosplay, this might be for you. Otherwise, maybe convince someone to get involved. Could change their life.
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0: Adelaide's Classic Hits, Cruise 1323, 5 o'clock news coming up. Christian O'Connell's on a break for a couple of weeks. However, footy fans' faith in umpiring has been waning all season, as you know. But that tackle at the Adelaide Oval on Saturday night, that lifeboat officially sank. More of that being unpacked in Sports Day. It's back from 6 tonight here at Cruise.
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3: G'day Adelaide, it's Marty Sheargold here. 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
12: 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Slowing through Croydon after a major collision on the north-south motorway near the Hawker Street overpass. It's delays for citybound through there. To Elizabeth South, we've got a car rollover at Ridley Road near Goodman Road. And in Plimpton, a crash on Crossroad near the rail crossing to watch out for. Around Oakden, there's slowing conditions at Grand Junction Road near Foster's Road, down to 40 for outbound travellers. Reduce the duration of your cold this winter. 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That's Adelaide's latest traffic.
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13: Down to 11 tonight. It's currently 15 degrees. I'm Monique Crichton with the 5 o'clock update. Police have made a fresh appeal for motorists to take extra care and drive to the conditions following a horror weekend on our roads. Four fatalities have taken the state's road toll for the year to 56. That's compared to 38 at the same time last year. Inspector Mick Turnbull from the Traffic Services Branch says people not wearing seatbelts and dangerous road use, including speeding, have contributed to the trauma.
14: We have safety features in vehicles, but sometimes people are getting alerts and getting distracted from the actual task, which is actually driving.
13: A couple and two children have escaped a house fire in Enfield with their lives, but little else. They've been assessed for smoke inhalation after waking to the sound of explosions in their Bath Street property. Fire investigator Chris Flatman telling Seven what may have sparked the blaze.
15: And it appears that a fire pit was left unattended under a pergola on a deck.
13: The Liberal Party is failing to get much traction under new leader Angus Taylor. The party's primary vote slumping to an historic low of 17%. Labor's support rising to 33%, now back above One Nation on 29. The federal government has signed a landmark agreement with Vanuatu. Prime Minister Anthony Albanese revealing both countries have agreed to protect collective and individual sovereignty, which includes Vanuatu not being used as any foreign military base.
16: Our agreement reflects and confirms Australia's role as Vanuatu's largest and most comprehensive economic, security and development partner, a responsibility that we take seriously.
13: The cost is being kept under wraps until the mid-year budget review. And Britney Spears often makes headlines, but now it's her sons, Sean Preston and Jaden James, walking the runway at Paris Fashion Week.
1: Cruise 1323 Sport.
13: Adelaide's Chelsea Randall has announced her retirement from AFLW. The 35-year-old former Crows skipper is a three-time premiership player and a five-time All-Australian. She played 80 games since her debut in 2017, but issues relating to concussion have triggered the decision to quit footy. Queensland's booked in a couple of dates with the Socceroos after their World Cup tournament is well and truly over. Townsville and Brisbane hosting matches between Australia and Brazil in late September. And three Aussies are in opening round action tonight at Wimbledon. Alexander Vukic, Adam Walton and Daria Katsakina all getting their Grand Slam tournaments underway.
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13: Down to 11 tonight, a shower or two tomorrow with a top of 17, then showers and 17 again on Wednesday. It's currently 15 degrees and our new iHeart app has had a major facelift. 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
1: 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To Croydon, we've got a major crash on the north-south motorway near the Hawker Street overpass. It's slow going for citybound. In Kensington, a crash at Glenburn Road near Kensington Road to watch out for. Another one in Plimpton, a crossroad near the rail crossing. And one more in Elizabeth South, a car rollover on Ridley Road near Goodman Road. End of financial year, final days is on now. 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
11: Down to 11 tonight, a shower or two tomorrow with a top of 17, then showers and 17 again on Wednesday. It's currently 15 degrees and our new iHeart app has had a major facelift. 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
2: Hi, I'm Hannah Davies. Australia has made it five in a row at the T20 Women's World Cup, downing India by 6 wickets at Lord's. Elise Perry and Ash Gardner coming together to power the Aussies home, pulling off a record chase. Australia faced the West Indies in the first semi-final. Chelsea Randall has announced her retirement from AFLW. The former Crows skipper has played 80 games since her debut in 2017, but issues relating to concussion has triggered the decision to quit. And Dutch swimmer Maurits Steenbergen has broken a 9-year-old 100-metre freestyle record in Italy.
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3: And now for your traffic report. There's congestion all the way through the CBD. 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
2: G'day Adelaide, it's Marty Sheargold here. 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
10: 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Always follow the directions for use. The roads are wet out there, causing some chaos with a bunch of collisions across town. One in Croydon on the north-south motorway near the Hawker Street overpass, slowing for citybound through there. Another in Elizabeth Park at Yorktown Road near Tolmer Road. In Norwood, one on Sydenham Road near Kensington Road. In Seaford Rise, we've got one on Robinson Road near Griffiths Drive. And one more in Darlington on the Southern Expressway near the Seacombe Road overpass. 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
13: 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Share your view on the View Jobs open line. Matt's on the road. We've kept him waiting long enough. Matty, you want to talk about the showdown? Delivered again.
8: Yes, but that's not why it delivered. The reason it delivered was there was no bloody music between the goals. It was beautiful on the TV to watch. When you're commentating on TV, I can't hear you because you've got this stupid music going on. And wanted to ask, do people go to the football for the music or the football? Because I think the answer is the football. So I'm not sure why we have to have music at the football. We're not America. And there's some traditions that are great, like sitting at quarter time and talking to you, the person next to you, or giving the person next to you a bit of curry or whatever it might be. Well, here in Perth at Optus, you can't do that because you've got to yell at your neighbours because there's so much bloody music, and I'm just disappointed that we have it. Very disappointed.
14: It's an opinion that is expressed a lot, and I don't know why it's played. I think it's probably become popularised because footy clubs are now paying a lot of money to marketing people.
15: Just fan engagement, I think.
14: And they've got to find... Yeah, but plenty of fans are disengaged by it and they hate it.
15: Well, if they're like Matthew, they are.
14: Yeah, there's plenty of them.
15: Nice and quiet.
14: Well, it's... I'm not sure... maybe they're making money out of it, I don't know, but when you get... sometimes you get people trying to kick the football into the Kentucky Fried barrel. That seems to get all sorts of noise worthiness going.
15: Okay.
14: But I guess...
16: The only thing that should be in a bucket of KFC, Jared...
14: Is chicken.
15: Thanks for the call, Matt. Sean's in Roeville. Sean, welcome to Sports Day. Thanks for hanging on the line there.
17: No worries. After that, I'm sorry. I got a bit of background noise here. I'm in a shopping centre. But I just wanted to say I agree with Jared. Just read the goal umpires, but... does my head in, all the posturing and, I mean, what are they training them? Who's coaching these guys? I mean, the way they bend forward to so as they can see better, and the thing that gets me, the straddling of the line, bent over double, straddling the line as they watch a ball go through it. Sometimes half post height. I mean, on in the showdown, there's a forward player who kicked, I think he was given a goal, and then the review showed that it's nicked the post, but the goal umpire at his backside bent over double, the backside on the other goal post. How can they possibly see? They're to judge where the balls go through the goals, and they're literally 5 metres, 7 metres off the line of the ball. Instead of getting behind the ball and it comes towards the post it's heading for, and then they maybe can tell if it's snicked the post. It just does my head in, this posturing and prancing that they do. Just...
14: 100%. I've always had that frustration. Why don't they run to the post where the ball's there? I know that they may get bowled over, etc. But what's the point of actually being there if you can't see it? And when I saw that nonsensical non-decision on the weekend, it reminded me of my old days on the Sydney to Hobart where the guy on the bow, he has to, within an inch of his life, determine whether or not the boat is over or not over the line, to the point where if he's 2 inches over, they have to do a 360. He lines it up with the starting boat and a point about 500 metres away and rarely gets it wrong. And we've got a goal umpire who was 5 metres away from a ball. It was a metre over the line and he was paralysed. He couldn't actually determine whether or not it was a point. I mean, it was just incredibly embarrassing.
16: And he needs a spell.
14: He needs a spell, Ken.
16: Jared, stop getting after the umpires. I'm going to send you a memo soon about not being allowed to talk about the umpire.
14: That's all right. The umpires are pivotal. They do a good job when they're allowed to umpire instinctively, but too much, I think, being trained into them.
15: I know there's been a lot of it this year, Kenny, and no one likes to bang on about it. And I actually find sometimes I find the conversation a little tedious around the umpires. But philosophically, why shouldn't we be able to talk about them? Because they're umpiring professional sport. They're not fully professional like the players, but they wear numbers. They've got names and profiles. We celebrate their milestones. We celebrate all the good that they do, but they should be beholden to standards, shouldn't they? And when a mistake is made, we should be allowed to talk about it, shouldn't we?
16: Yeah, well it's professional sport, as you said, and they do make a, I'm sure they make a decent living out of it. So everyone else is held accountable to performance and outcomes. So I think they should be, but I don't think it should be, because the reality is for the umpires, half the people don't agree with you half.
15: More than half the time.
16: So it's a bit unfair for them. But I think we could come out and clear up a couple of the real critical issues and But straight after the game, maybe even just talk about them and say, "What's?" But I can't understand, as long as it's done the right way.
15: Yeah,
16: the coach
15: not disrespectful.
16: Is allowed,
15: yeah.
16: Yeah, the coach is allowed to say, "Oh, look, I think there was three or four really poor decisions out there tonight. We all make mistakes, but they cost you games. And by costing us games, it could cost us a spot in the finals. It could cost us a spot in the top four.
15: And they don't want
16: these
15: that.
16: And these are high stakes. These are high stakes yeah. that we're playing for too. We understand, but if you can't do your job well, we'll... Selection, integrity, you call it. But that doesn't stack up with the umpires because we haven't got enough of them, probably.
14: It doesn't defend, though, Ken, the complexity when it's not complex. And that's when the ball goes over the line, the boundary line, the goal line, and it's at 5 metres away.
15: All right. Don't get fired up all over again. But, you know, the AFL, and this round just gone. So they clarified the Logan Morris one as a mistake, but then they chose not to clarify the goal umpire blunder. They decided they're not going to do that because it's obvious to everyone that that's just a mistake. And if they are to come out and clarify every single mistake, then there'll be 50 statements on a Monday. And they're already mindful of the dialogue around it, so they don't want to do that. But
14: the issue is why?
15: Why?
14: Is he being reliant upon the man in the sky, the arc?
15: No, because he would have. If that was the case, he would have called for the arc, and he didn't. I think he just missed it. And in the North Melbourne Essendon game the next day, we had four arc reviews in the first half alone.
14: Well, this is what happens.
15: And the crowd start groaning. So they're damned if they do and they're damned if they don't.
14: It's a metre over.
16: So just go back to what it was and don't fine-tune every decision, perhaps with the cameras to make it much clearer that they've made mistakes. Because I don't think we had as many hassles, even though we brought the you know, goal reviews and stuff in to stop just in case there was a point, or the Sydney, yeah. you know, was it the Adelaide game over here at one stage? Mm. I just think we've overcomplicated it, made it too hard. Jared, we've taken away the ability for the umpires to make their decisions because of fear of being shown up badly.
14: Yeah. Mm. Well, I had to put up with Jono whinging all day yesterday about the premiership that he lost because it wasn't a goal umpiring decision.
16: We'll move on, Jono.
15: Jono hasn't forgotten.
14: We'll
15: move on. But 673's texting, how do we celebrate what they do? Well, we celebrate what they do with their milestones, like I mentioned. We celebrate their finals and grand final selection. That's always a big... They're in the grand final parade. We celebrate what they do. But
16: we have an all-Australian umpire.
15: We do. So that's all the good, and we love the good, but there's got to be another side to it too, I think, without going over the top about it, I personally think. Just quickly, we'll finish off on the Blues. Jared Waitley said this morning... on his program about where the Blues sit in 2026 comparable to their last just ridiculous run that came out of nowhere in 2023.
18: The footy that they're playing right now in the Rise is better than the footy they played in 2023, where they were, apart from two big wins, they were playing grind-em-out
15: right.
18: footy. This is, every part of this now makes sense to me. And we've spoken about the progression, the contest and clearance,
15: yep.
18: connection, defensive integrity, and what we saw on Saturday from all of that was some ball movement that, frankly, the knock on Carlton has been that their skill level is inadequate. Some of the piercing ball movement of Saturday.
15: Yeah, yeah. So that was Jared and Adam Simpson on the means test. Kenny, you coached against the Blues in 2023. It's a pretty big call from Jared, I reckon. They did dish out 5 beltings in that run. And then it got a little close towards the end and they ended up making a prelim final, for heaven's sake, and giving Brisbane a really good run up at the Gabba.
16: They led the prelim final by about 6, didn't they?
15: 5 goals.
14: Ball movement that day was all right.
15: Yeah, they kicked the first 5 goals.
16: There's a bit to go. There's a bit to go to say better, I think, in my mind. But again, that's a lot of football going back before to go back and thinking.
14: And the game's changed a fair bit in 3
16: years.
14: Yeah, it
16: has. Yeah, the games have got different things going on in the game. So, whatever happens, if Carlton find their way to a prelim, fanboy, you'll be okay.
15: I'll be okay. Hey, Damien Hardwick, we've got to hear from him shortly because they're the other side of the coin, the Suns. They've just lost their 5th straight game. They are well and truly in the quicksand, as Jared would have it.
16: Jared had him there, didn't he?
14: Yeah, with a straw.
15: Yeah, with a straw. Are you going to keep bringing props in for the first hour on a Monday?
14: I'd have to consider it.
16: I did like him.
14: Yeah, okay. If I can find a reason to bring one in.
15: Given you're introducing things on a weekly basis, I think it's only fair that you bring in
16: Awesome, foursome, what else have we got?
14: The column that counts.
16: The column that counts. That's 3 in 3 weeks.
14: Yeah, well, Pete Ryan won't get another mention because he hasn't acknowledged it, but that's all right. He's a regular listener.
15: All right. The Round 16 reviews. We'll get through the rest of the games that took place over the weekend right after this. 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
7: All right, a lot of feedback coming through tonight as well. Jared Healy's here, Ken Inkley, Sam Edmund on Sports Day on a Monday night. Lots of talking points. I think you have to put North's last 3 weeks in perspective. They've beaten West Coast, Richmond and Essendon. Kangas, while good to see, says Scotty, have had a horrifically easy draw. Never heard a term like that, horrifically easy. I'd need to acknowledge, though, and mentor, I had a note down here to do so, a lot of texts coming through, thankfully, Brett among them. Cooper Harvey, redefined role as a defender, has been a big, big win big by win. Clarko. So nice bit of coaching there, Kenny.
8: Yeah. Big tick. He's doing really well.
9: He has really shaped that back line in many ways, hasn't he? With Parker down there and...
7: Parker's had a great season.
9: Yeah, he's got to be close to the BNF.
8: Sorry, Ken. Harvey, I remember talking to... We did an interview with Boomer, I think might have been AFL Nation one day when we had him on the radio for some reason. Asked him about the idea of his son going to halfback.
7: That's right. I think I was
8: he
7: there.
8: He wasn't super glowing about that, but I reckon he'd be pretty happy now.
7: I think he envisaged him running forward and kicking goals like he used to do, maybe. But look at all these texts coming through. 0433981116. Keep them coming in. Sports Days for Kia. Kia's dealer end of financial sale is now on. This was Damien Hardwick after the latest Gold Coast loss at the weekend.
10: Yeah, look, it's an 8-week season for us. End of the day, we win more games than we don't. We probably scrape into the top 10. You know, that's got to be the aim of us at the moment. And look, you do look at our side from last year to this year, from this time we played them here, 10 changes sort of thing. So it's significant. We know that and we understand that. What we've got to do, or what I've got to do, is get our boys playing better, more consistent brand of footy. This side is very well drilled in three phases of the game, and we looked anything but that tonight.
7: No, they were blown off the park. They were goalless in the first quarter, a goal in each of the next three quarters. It was Gold Coast's lowest ever score against Fremantle. Their equal fourth lowest on record. 17 marks to 4 inside 50. They were too big, too slick, too strong, too skillful, too cohesive, too everything. We've done Gold Coast to death, Kenny and Jared, but just Fremantle, just with Sean Darcy coming back, I was really intrigued as to how this was going to work. Was it going to dull Luke Jackson's influence? What did you make of it at the first time of asking, Ken?
8: Oh, no, I thought it was obvious that they were going to play Sean Darcy in that team. If they're going to play two rucks and Sean Darcy's fit and firing and playing at his best football, he's going to be in that side. And Mason Cox has done a hell of a job to hold up for whilst he's been out, but the reality is Sean's just a better player, I think, in an all-round sense. So that's why he comes in. It didn't hurt Jackson.
7: No, it didn't.
8: Jackson was still highly rated in the ground. What did he get? Did he get any coaches' votes this week?
9: He would have had to have, I reckon. He was close.
8: I was having a look there.
9: I
8: think he got 5 or 6, Jared, because Andy Brayshaw got the 10. So I think he got about 5 or 6. So he still played pretty well, Jackson. So together, and I've seen Darcy. Did you see Jared, you've seen it, the spirit of the team when Darcy kicked his goal.
9: Yeah, they loved it. And Darcy's an underrated forward. I always had no problems about him going forward. And they're going to be tough to beat. The Triangle of Terror is looking in incredible form.
8: Yeah, no, the Healy-Worfy time is off. It is taken off.
7: He got the 6 votes, Luke Jackson, so he had it 15 times, 16 hit-outs, 2 goals, just another all-round performance, Kenny.
8: Yeah, did you hear Dimmer's voice? I mean, did you listen to that audio? Clearly we had it listened, but he just said, oh, we've got an eight-week season. Yeah.
9: He's looking for a positive.
8: If we win half of them, I think he used the word something along the line, we'll fall into the top 8 or the top 10.
7: He looked resigned almost.
8: That's what I was trying to get to. I thought, gee, he lacked a little bit of, I suppose, energy for his team in this game, which is not unlike him. He's usually up and about. So, 5 in a row, I suppose, can do it to you. I've been through the ringer, not probably a little bit more than Dimmer, to be fair, but you got to find a way to keep your team up and about. I mean, his response is really important, I reckon, for the team as much as the players. It's going to be from him to get that energy up.
7: Just so disappointing, isn't it, Gold Coast? Like, I must admit, it's really... sad me is probably a little bit over the top, but I'm just shocked at how it's gone.
9: Post round one, they beat Geelong.
7: Yeah.
9: You know, Ken was with most of us thinking it could be a pineapple grapple.
7: They were fourth, yeah. 10 rounds into the season. Yeah. And look, maybe, I mean, Rowell's probably more banged up than what we realise, I suspect.
9: He's not having much impact. Played outside the square for a fair period.
7: Yeah. And they've had a bit of a ruck query for a while that hasn't. So Witz is out, he's in, he's out, he's in. Moyle's sort of coming on, but they're sort of preferring him. They traded out some depth, so maybe those role players it can bite you at times, Ken.
9: Maybe should go under the ruck, Ken? Give him a try.
8: I do. I've said that for the last couple of weeks. But, you know, I think maybe they're just going through a bit of pain for some improvement in the future year or two, because the people they traded out, as you said, Sam, was real. The ones they brought in are young, highly talented. Remember the players they brought in out of their academy?
7: And, yeah.
8: You know, they brought five in with about 4,608 picks to get them into the system. So that rule got changed when they did that. So,
7: saying? Don't hate the player, hate the game.
8: Yeah, well, but I think there's a bit of... So I think there's a little bit of that. And Moyle is the future. I mean, Witsy's been great for him. So, you know, there's some challenging moments going on. But, look, every now and then you just get a year that... It's hard to explain, but then the next year you can bounce back getting a few simple things done.
7: Rioli heard as well. We know how important he is. Like Marty's text in, Suns equal Geelong 2006. They will be all right next year.
9: Yeah, Melbourne did it a few years before they re-emerged, and so too did Frio, who did it in 2023, I think, and then it went back to mature and get a bit smarter with the way they play for a couple of years.
7: Just want them to keep those guys, to be honest. Yeah, well, Walter, King, and look, Humphrey... I don't know if it's got on top of him, or he's playing like a guy who wants to be wearing another jumper, or it's a combination of both. But whatever it is, it ain't working.
9: When you're getting six touches, no one's enjoying that.
8: So do we talk about that one a little bit and go with Humphrey, which we've done a bit, Jared. You put him right in the quicksand. But is there a time where you just got to say, well, listen, we've got to have invested people fully.
9: Absolutely.
8: And if Ben King is in and Jed Walter can be in, and you can keep them in, but Bailey Humphrey goes, well, maybe you've just got to... I mean, I know Damien said a couple of weeks ago he's contracted, so he's not going anywhere. Well, for the locker room, there's a lot of talk that gets put up around the locker room at different times, but for the locker room, maybe you just need to make sure everyone who's in that locker room for a start really wants to be there. I mean, I know it's not always easy, because sometimes it's hard to manage a list for people not getting opportunities, but in this case, I think for the Suns, I'd be thinking about it a fair bit more if I knew I could get the other couple done that were really important, because you don't want to lose three or four out of the building.
7: No.
8: It would be a disaster.
9: So the week before, Bailey Humphrey kicked 1-2 and had 14 touches. That's the sort of...
7: He's been, by his standards, Jared, he's been off
9: flat,
7: all year.
9: And so he's been given plenty of support by the coach, but ultimately maybe the best thing the coach can do is say, basically go down and get your head right. Get your heart right, and let's play it from there.
7: Now, the Hawthorn,
8: You're not going to change anything else with his performance at the moment at AFL level. And Jared, would you push him out the door any quicker if you put him back in the VFL? No, you wouldn't.
9: No, you won't.
8: You might actually help him come back to some confidence and once he gets confident, if he can get 6 weeks of playing good footy, that might be the best thing that helps him.
9: Might be the reason he stays.
8: Change his attitude. Yeah.
7: Yeah, okay. I hadn't heard that raised as an option before. Hawthorn, long time ago now, but they were made to work by the Giants. They got it done. Bottom line, they're a game and a half clear in third Hawthorn, and they've got Melbourne, Carlton, Richmond, Essendon and North Melbourne in the next 5 weeks. So they're in a really strong position, the Hawks. They finished with Brisbane, Collingwood, West Coast in the last three. So they're going to be top four. It'll be an interstate final first up, and then it'll be really interesting.
8: I think they can get second.
7: Sydney might drop off.
8: Well, I'm not saying Sydney will, but if they stay a bit shaky, I think the Hawks could, with their draw looks really good, they could end up second, and that
9: Swans
8: would be massive.
9: Swans draw is tough the next 5 weeks.
7: Okay, well, that's a watch. Boys, magnificent on a Monday, as always. Never doubted you. Well, maybe you a little bit, Kenny, but you delivered in the end.
8: Oh,
9: have a good 2 weeks off.
8: Fanboy and props Healy. Great to see you.
7: Props Healy. I love that. What was that again? The straw out of the quicksand. Look at it. Good on you, Kenny. Good on you, Jared.
8: See you, boys.
7: See you soon. Sports Day's going to continue. We're going into the final hour next.
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0: 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Bob Jean T-Mart's, they'll look after you. Slowing through Croydon after a major collision on the north-south motorway near the Hawker Street overpass. Delays if you're heading citybound. To St Mary's, a car has collided with the motorbike on South Road near Dawes Road. In Elizabeth Park, another collision at Yorktown Road near Tolmer Road. In Norwood, a crash at Sydenham Road near Kensington Road. 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
3: It is, and it has been. 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Craig, I'm just seeing your text here, and you are writing, disappointed my text wasn't read, a waste of time writing it and sending it. Craig, I apologise, but we get hundreds and hundreds of messages here. In fact, we're just going north of 300 now. So forgive us and forgive me if we haven't located your text from earlier or we missed it as it scrolled through. Give us another one and I'll keep my eye out for it. We try to absorb as many as we can. Adelaide's fall from last season appears to be overlooked. They don't look like a contender. And maybe a one-hit wonder, says Adam. Well, where was the hit? We're counting the McClellan Trophy because September wasn't a hit. It was a miss. It was a miss-miss. So really, in the fullness of time, we'll know about Adelaide. I actually thought they were all getting on board. I was with Kenny. We'd given ourselves over to the Crows over the last 4 to 5 weeks, and then they dished up that, which came from nowhere, and they were annihilated at stoppage. And as you're about to hear from the coach in the aftermath, Matty Nix, as poor as they've been all season.
4: But the bigger picture, just a really poor night. About as poor as we've been, unfortunately, this year. It's an interesting one, how hard we dive into it. We've got a short break into a Perth trip. Do we back the trend, which has been some pretty strong form for us? Or do we spend time in this? And I think the answer to that will be we'll move on pretty quickly. But right now, it cuts, it hurts. Because that's, as I mentioned, that's as poor as we've been.
3: So Adelaide won 6 of the last 7 showdowns. And with Port with some real quality out of that side, they just somehow found something. Look, if you're being kind with Adelaide, they've been up for a while. They'd won 6 of the last 7 in the season. They'd beaten the Cats and the D's, as we said, in that run. And maybe they were due for an off game, but not this far off. And they blew a chance, didn't they, to get into that top four. So Darcy Fogarty, maybe the positive. 5 goals, delivering in a lone attacking hand. So that is a hugely welcome return to form. Josh Rochelli only touched it 9 times. Ozat Rankin did have that knee issue. He played on. He was largely invisible, 12. And then from a Port Adelaide point of view, Corey Durden has now kicked 23 goals for the season. The discarded Carlton small forward, 23 goals for the season. So it did lead to a bit of a conversation. I saw this game in regards to best recruits for the year. I don't think I'd have Corey Durden in the conversation for best recruits, but where would you have him? I mean, there's been Petraga's fallen away, but his form was red hot early. Charlie Curnow, for all the queries on him, has still kicked close to 40 goals thus far, and he's going to go north of 60, you would think. Will Hayward's been excellent for the Blues, so is Ollie Florent. Then there's TDK at the Saints, who's come good. And Durden, maybe for the value, has been the surprise. He'd never booted more than 15 goals in a season. And certainly there were some raised eyebrows when Port brought him in. And he's been a success and a hit, and he gives everything every time he plays. He's a maximum effort player. Off the text, 0433981116. After previously hating it, I can wear the buys now being over 4 to 5 weeks to ensure there are 7 games on most weekends. The problem is they're stretched out over more than 4 to 5 weeks. They're 4 weeks in this current block, but then there was a chunk of buys in the early part of the season to accommodate opening round. Regardless, I'll play on with this text. Dill attempted to answer why in the bye weekends there are crossover start times and he failed miserably. Then this Sunday, only 2 games and they overlap. What are they doing, says Andrew in Coburg. No idea why the Sunday games overlapped at the weekend. I wouldn't even pretend to know why. They're stretched out over more than 4 to 5 weeks. They're 4 weeks in this current block, but then there was a chunk of buys in the early part of the season to accommodate Opening round. Regardless, I'll play one with this text. Dill attempted to answer why in the bye week.

0: Every umpire should have had the courage of his conviction to go and have a chat to the goal umpire. That's from Cameron. I'm just not sure if that's the protocol, Cameron, but he did definitely signal clearly the ball was over the line. Watched it a few times. Kenny, that 50-metre penalty the Hawks got for the interchange infringement by GWS has me stumped. Are we really giving away 50-metre penalties because a player steps half a foot outside the yellow interchange line? Had absolutely no effect on the game and gave the Hawks a gimme when it was a hard shot for Cal Shadir. Thought that was a poor look, Jared, in Chelsea. Well, they are, Jared. That's exactly what they're doing. They are really giving away 50-metre penalties when a player doesn't enter the field through or come off the field through the interchange gates. To play devil's advocate, commentators need to stop complaining when there is a review for a goal, even if watching at home or in the stands. It's an obvious call. All broadcasters seem to be doing at the moment, and I think it could be deterring the umpires from going upstairs. Yeah, well, they're damned if they do, Dan, if they don't with that. I have a ruckman in quicksand. This is coming back to Jared's segment. Out of all the rucks in the league, the most affected by the new ruck rules this season is Kieran Briggs. He just looks miles off at the moment, and he's having no impact at all. I actually thought Mark Pittnett had been really slow to pick up the rules as well, giving away a lot of free kicks this year, has Mark Pittnett at the Blues. Quicksand, Nick Blakey, don't tell me he was fair dinkum in the last quarter against the Lions. Avoided human contact, no repeat efforts, two insipid forward handballs, which were totally useless and of no team benefit. Go and watch the Chad and his efforts. You know when you are a gun when your name is prefixed by the. Go the Hornet 2. That is from Michael. Sean in Nowra. It's time for an external review into Richmond's high performance team, and the quicksand is Adam Uzay, surely. Well, it can't be both, though, Sean. Adam Uzay is a victim of the injury list as much, well, more than anyone else. So it can't be both. Surely one offsets the other. If there's an external review into Richmond's high performance team and the spate of injuries, then surely Adam Uzay doesn't get sucked in to the quicksand, at least not in the short term, anyway. Keep your text coming through, 0433 98 11 16 off the text. The World Cup we need to get to, and each and every Monday we're joined by a Melbourne City director of football by the name of Michael Petrillo as we count down to the Socceroos' round of 32 meeting with Egypt. Michael, welcome to Sports Day and welcome back.
1: G'day, fellas. How are you?
0: We are well. We are well. We need to talk about the Socceroos then. Into the round of 32 we go. Could have been worse. Could have been better. What do you make of Egypt as a matchup in the knockout phase?
1: Oh, I think it's not a bad outcome, to be honest. Not that it's easy. No game would be easy. But you know, when you look through the other teams in the competition, it's not a bad draw for us.
0: And they've got some star players, though, haven't they? And I'm not sure what the latest is with Mohamed Salah's injury or not, or whether he's available. There's all sorts of mixed reports out there, but he's the man to watch if he does suit up, clearly.
1: Yeah, of course. I mean, they've got quite a few good players. They're technically a very good team. You know, obviously, Mamouche as well from Manchester City, so who can win a game off his own boot as well. So they've got a couple of players, that, whether Salah plays or not, it's debatable. I think it'd be difficult getting come off at a critical time in their last game. It probably signifies that it was a decent injury. So I doubt whether he starts, but if he does, they've got two match winners and we really have to control them if we want to get the result.
0: Going a long way back to Friday, but that was the last game that the Socceroos played in Group D. Now, a draw was clearly enough. What did you think of the result and I guess the maturity of the Socceroos to navigate a pretty tricky fixture against Paraguay there, Michael?
1: Yeah, I thought we started off a lot better than we have in the other games. We were a lot more proactive, and it suits us. I think when we sit back, as I think I might have said last week, it doesn't really suit the way we play football. And I think we started off a lot better than what we have, and that set the tone for the match. We controlled the tempo of the game, and we probably did enough maybe to get through and win it, but draw was probably the fair result in the end. But it was a good, solid performance, professional performance by the lads.
0: Yep, it was indeed. 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So, Michael, we've spoken a lot about the role that your club has played in I guess shaping the careers of a lot of the representatives that are over there for the Socceroos in the World Cup.

0: happen. That was certainly evident against Paraguay. You had a large representation out there. I think 45% of the starting 11 was made in City Blue.
1: It's not bad, is it? Very proud of that fact.
0: And it's quite incredible,
1: boys
0: actually.
1: Did well. Yeah, it is. You know, we speak to someone the other day, we make up about a third of the squad that's over there. So we can consider, you know, we're one of 12 teams in the A-League. So, you know, our representation is way above the average. So speaks volumes for the club, I suppose, and even some of those boys that have come through our academy to be on the world stage and perform the way they have, you know, it's a testament to what we're doing here as a club, you know, in terms of football.
0: And long-time Socceroos observers will be well familiar with the skill set that Aziz Baic has, and he started at left-back. But, geez, what about Jordy Boss, your man at right-back? He was amazing in this game.
1: Well, that doesn't surprise me about Jordy. You know, I said years ago when he's coming through that he's got the potential to play anywhere, including the Premier League. And I think he's just proving that fact that, you know, he's just such a talented player who can play multiple positions. He can play, you saw on the right, and he cuts in on the left, but he can also play, you know, as a more attacking player out wide, as a winger. He's played as an inverted fullback for us going into the midfield, you know, when he was at Melbourne City. So, you know, he's got that flexibility and the capability to play multiple positions. I'll be very surprised if he's not, you know, in one of the top four leagues very, very soon.
0: Yeah. Where do you think, just you were going through there all the briefs that he's filled for over the course of his career, young career, where do you think he's best served playing? Where does he play his best football?
1: Well, I think on the world stage, probably, you know, as a left back, a left wing back, especially if it's in a team that plays with attacking width, because he loves to get forward. He's got an amazing engine, so he can get back as well. But even as a left winger, you know, he with his speed, I think you've seen he's the fastest player at the World Cup at the moment. And that's, you know, when we consider we've got the best athletes in the world playing in that tournament, and he's number one in terms of speed. It's such an important weapon to have. But, you know, added to that, he's got technical ability, he's got the ability to go past players, and he can shoot and cross. He's got it all, really. And I think as an attacking left back or attacking left wing back, that's probably his best position.
0: Now, a lot of people were crying out, all us amateur selectors and amateur managers, and that's what the World Cup's all about, isn't it, Michael, at the end of the day? But with Nestor Irinkunda playing as a nine up front, largely on his own, is a big ask for a small in stature individual. How do you think, is he better off playing off someone, whether it be a Toure or someone else? How would you devise, particularly that mix, that forward mix that Tony Popovich would be, I'm sure, debating in the days canon down the Egypt game?
1: Yeah, I think Pop is, you know, changing the formation depending on the opposition, and that's fine. I mean, I'm a little bit like you. I think, you know, he needs a little bit of support, but the key with someone like Irinkunda is getting the ball to him quickly. You know, especially if he's in a one-on-one situation and he can get him behind with a bit of space. There's very few defenders in the world that are going to be able to keep up with him. So for me, the key is getting the ball to him early. Look, if he had some support up front, that's fine. He could play out wide also as a winger. But the most important thing to take advantage of his skill set is to get him the ball as quickly as possible, try and get him in behind the defence and go one-on-one at players. And then he's a much more dangerous player.
0: Now, Patrick Beach, another one of yours, second World Cup clean sheet in three games, of course, wasn't really troubled, didn't have a lot of work to do, but the work he did with all the composure we were already coming to expect from him. Now, what's this about St Kilda Beach being renamed Patrick Beach for the remainder of the campaign? Was that your idea, Michael?
1: Well, I obviously, is a collaboration between the club and the council, and it's got a bit of traction in the media, which is always good for the sport, always the game. I think he'd be pretty chuffed about that. It's good bit of publicity, actually.
0: It's pretty clever, isn't it? The only shame of it is that not too many people will be willing to get in the water at the moment, Michael. So the timing isn't spectacular.
1: Nah. Yeah, it would have been better in summer, obviously, but it was a good little marketing ploy, I think.
0: Yeah. Hey, what did you make of the game first thing this morning? I'll just ask you about this. So the first of the round 32 games, the knockout games, and gee whiz, if you're going to hit a winner as a co-host nation in Canada, you want to do it in the 92nd minute, don't you, to our South Africa. They were pretty wild scenes there in LA.
1: Look, that's the beauty of our game. You know, some of the criticisms you get from people who don't follow the sport, you know, there's not a lot of goals and, you know, or it's a 1-1 draw or a 0-0 draw or 1-0 win. But the moments that scoring a goal creates is phenomenal, and there's no sport that does it like that. And especially when it's a last-minute winner like that at home, and the crowd behind them, just would have been phenomenal in the stadium if you were a Canadian supporter for sure.
0: Yep.
1: Yeah, the atmosphere would have been incredible, and the buzz around the place. As I said, our sport creates those moments because goals are hard to come by. And when you get them in the last minute, it's sensational.
0: Now, I won't be getting up for Brazil and Japan at 3 o'clock, but I reckon that'll be a game that'll be pretty easy on the eye. Then you got Germany, Paraguay. This is what we wanted to avoid as Australia, didn't we? They've got the Germans, the Paraguayans. Yeah. That's at 6:30. And then the third of the games is a cracker too, I reckon. The Netherlands against Morocco from 11 o'clock. So just give us your thoughts, Michael, on the trio of games in store tomorrow.
1: Yeah, the really interesting one for me is Brazil and Japan. You know, I've got a lot of time for Japanese football, and I've seen a lot of it being involved in the Champions League so heavily over the last probably 20 years, and seen the progress that the Japanese football has made and the amount of players they've got playing all around the world and a lot of them at the top levels. It won't be a pushover for Brazil. And if they don't approach this game with everything they've got, this could be an upset. The Japanese could cause a real upset here. I just like the way they play football, like the way they go about things. But you know, Brazil just full of quality players, so you'd expect Brazil to be the favourites. But as I said, if they don't go there fully prepared, Japan could cause a bit of an upset. And the other game, I think, which is really intriguing again, is the Netherlands and Morocco. That could be a really entertaining match. You know, both teams play good football. Moroccans play with a bit of free spirit. The Dutch are always technically very good. So that'll be a great game to watch as well, I think.
0: Yeah.
1: I think Germany, Paraguay, I can't see the Paraguayans getting near Germany. I think Germany would be way too good.
0: Yeah. And just more broadly, Michael, I haven't asked you this before. I mean, who's impressed you the most? I mean, who's playing the best stuff at the moment? Are you taken by France? Are you pretty impressed with the defending champions, Argentina? I mean, who do you like at the moment, broadly speaking?
1: Yeah, I think the two teams that I think at the moment standing out to me are France. They've just got talented players all over the pitch, and Argentina with Messi are capable of winning any game at any moment. And you can't write off the Brazilians and the Spanish, of course, will be there and thereabouts.
0: Yeah.
1: I think they're the teams that are probably going to be one of those teams that will win it. But it's, you know, when you get to that stage, the teams are just so even and so talented. You know, it sometimes comes down to one moment or one action that decides the game, and it's knockout football, and you don't get a chance next week, unfortunately, to have another crack. So that's the beauty of the World Cup, I suppose, and why it creates so much excitement and fantastic atmosphere in the stadiums. But it's going to be a really intriguing next few rounds to see, you know, what upsets occur, because there's sure to be one or two, that's for sure. But I think it'll come from those teams.
0: You're not wrong on the atmosphere, are you? I think, you know, we all love a European-based World Cup for obvious reasons, and I think probably a few of us wondered what the scenes are going to be like in the US and Canada in particular, and even Mexico, and there was all sorts of concern and controversy around the ticketing and how that was all structured. But, gee, the scenes have been pretty amazing, haven't they? Big stadia, big crowds, big noise. It's been hard to fault.
1: Yeah, look, at the end of the day, the stadiums are full of football lovers, football followers, and also, you know, patriotic football followers that really want their teams to, because it joins nations. You know, it doesn't matter what club you follow in your domestic league. You know, when your country's playing, and we see it with the Socceroos, it doesn't matter where you're from all corners of Australia, and even if you're not, you know, a regular football follower, that they seem to hop onto the World Cup, and I think that it creates a really special tournament. There's nothing like it. There's no other tournament in the world in any sport. It's moments and the atmosphere and the excitement that the World Cup does.
0: Yeah, indeed. So the next time you're on Sports Day, Michael, the Aussies would have played, of course. They've got Egypt Saturday morning. And when I say morning, I mean early morning. So 4 a.m. The kickoff there. You get the coffee on, get the kettle going nice and early on Saturday, the 4th of July. Hopefully you're joining us, mate, after a The Socceroos advance to the round of 16 yet again in another World Cup. And regardless of what happens, there'll be lots of city representatives in that starting 11, given your representation over there. So, mate, we'll enjoy it from here and we'll speak again soon.
1: Thanks, fellas.
0: There he goes, Michael Petrillo there, the Melbourne City Director of Football, Melbourne City FC, from grassroots to football's biggest stage, proudly backing Australian football. LA is not home for Canada. Yep, I'm aware of that, 911. Thank you. I'm aware of where Los Angeles is on the globe. Sammy, give us a Tour de France preview between now and Saturday. Now you're talking, Breton. We'll have to do that at some particular point. The question could be as simple as how far Tadej Pogacar, because it's going to be a runaway victory, I think, barring some sort of monstrous upset from Jonas, and maybe Jonas Vingegaard is the only rider who can challenge Tadej, but I can't see it, to be honest. He's on another level. He's on probably another multiple levels at the moment, the Slovenian, so we'll see how that goes. It gets underway in Barcelona this weekend. Hey, Mitch Cleary's just reported on X, so the coaching search at three clubs, particularly the Blues. Mitch is reporting that, he's got half a dozen names confirmed that the Blues will meet with as part of their coaching process. And these are the six that Mitch knows about anyway. Jamie Graham, of course, a long-time assistant coach over at Fremantle at the moment. James Kelly, part of Chris Scott's team down at Geelong. His stablemate down there, interestingly enough, James Raleigh at Geelong. Daniel G in Syracuse has long been considered a coach in waiting. He's at Hawthorn at the moment. Corey Enright, much the same, has impressed everyone down at St Kilda as Ross Lyon's right-hand man. So Corey will be spoken to. And Brendan Lade at the Western Bulldogs, Mitch Cleary reporting as well. They're the six. You would note that in that six, Josh Fraser is not one of the six. So that's only the six Mitch is aware of. I'm sure the list will be broader than that. And Essendon, as we know, finally last week, tabled their panel and their, well, broad criteria on what they will be looking at in regards to the next senior coach. They will, and they have confirmed, they will be meeting and speaking to James Hurd, who's been so public in his desire to coach the Bombers, but they wouldn't be drawn on any other names that they would speak to. At the moment, Dean Solomon hasn't confirmed anything as yet. Coaches not on AFL 360 tonight. Concerned Chris Fagan and Sam Mitchell, I think, was on as well. Let's hear from the Hawthorn coach. Now, Sam was asked about the Logan Morris incident. I haven't heard this audio. This is obviously the set shot that was chalked off after the siren up at the Gabba. This is a Hawthorn coach on that moments ago.
2: I mean, one path is the technology. The other one is no technology and pure common sense. So if they're trying to cheat, if the player, you can tell if the player's being sneaky. I actually thought Logan Morris did a really good job by making the angle slightly harder for himself. So it felt like he gave himself a buffer to just make sure that he was going to be okay. I actually thought it was quite smart, even though it didn't work on that occasion. But I just think it's common sense. If the player is clearly trying to cheat for distance or angle, play on. If he's just having a shot and it's normal routine and he's, you know, vaguely in line, I think the man on the mark can actually stand anywhere on the plane, not exactly on the spot. So that makes it even more complicated in my view. So I think common sense rule would be how I would like it adjudicated.
0: Oh, amen to that. Common sense rule. That's what we're speaking about. If we weren't speaking about it on air earlier with Jared and Ken, we're talking about it off air. People go, well, what would you do? And you just think, apply common sense. Do we really want it coming down to centimetres or inches for something like that? I'm telling you, the strike rate of things that are going on at the moment in the game, you would be naive to think that we're not going to get something like this in September. And when we do, I'll tell you what, it's going to be World War III if it happens and it costs the team come finals time. So that was Sam Mitchell on the Logan Morris goal that wasn't. We are going to hear from Chris Fagan after the break as well, because he was involved with that and has discussed some other things as well on AFL 360. You can text in any time, 0433981116. Sammy, love the show. Is this a golden age of coaches as Ruckman? Fraser? Cox? King? Can't remember when the big fellas have had as much representation. Go Baggers. That's from Craig down in Black Rock. Plenty more coaches to hear from after this. Plenty more of your text to read as well. The lines are open. 1300 736 736. Any topic you like, yes, in the world of sport. We'll continue on Sports Day after this break.
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0: Mario Maiolo Promotions presents Hooked on Swing. Starring vocal sensation Kate Black, the Three Little Sisters, and crooner Chris Lloyds. Together with the blistering Boogie Woogie Big Band. Come hear the music of Benny Goodman, Cab Calloway, Billie Holiday, the Andrews Sisters, Glenn Miller, Nina Simone, and more. 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Book now in Ticketek, because it don't mean a thing if it ain't got that swing.
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0: Mario Maiolo Promotions presents Hooked on Swing. Starring vocal sensation Kate Black, the Three Little Sisters, and crooner Chris Lloyds. Together with the blistering Boogie Woogie Big Band. Come hear the music of Betty Goodman, Cab Calloway, Billie Holiday, the Andrews Sisters, Glenn Miller, Nina Simone, and more. Hooked on Swing, Her Majesty's Theatre, Friday, August 7th. 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
1: I was at a red light the other day and the guy was selling roses, you know? 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Thank you very much. Thanks for rolling down the window.
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1: Have you ever gone on Aer Lingus? 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This Irish? That's very cool. So it was cool in the beginning. Then we hit some wicked turbulence. The pilot comes on.
2: Well, this is Captain Patrick O'Shaughnessy. As you can see, ladies and gents, the angels or demons are having a bit of a tussle tonight. We suggest you sit back and relax and have a few pints of Guinness like we do up here in the cockpit. If you check under your seat, you'll see you have an individual keg of Guinness beer. In the unlikely event your keg loses pressure, a little yellow straw will come down from the ceiling.
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1: I got to get more weight off. I got to do it. 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
6: Mario Maiolo Promotions presents Hooked on Swing, starring vocal sensation Kate Black, the Three Little Sisters and crooner Chris Lloyds, together with the blistering Boogie Woogie Big Band. 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
2: 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Show me. So I told him to go back to his country. He was like, Nadun, why would you say that? So I blamed him for the high cost of living and my rent increasing. And then I accused him of bringing crime into my neighborhood.
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1: You guys are so obsessed with sports that you guys will actually wear jerseys for teams that you're not even on, but you think you're on the team. Like, you'll be like, yeah, last night I guess we just didn't score enough. 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We? Okay, that's like me watching Grey's Anatomy in scrubs. And then after the show is over, be like, oh God, we just could not save that guy. I don't know.
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2: 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Like, I wonder if I could find a worse last name. I found a Reddit post called, "What's the worst last name you've ever seen?" Right there at the top of the page, it said, "I used to go to school with a guy named Jimmy Glasscock." I tried to find the worst last name out there, and I found my full name.
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7: Mario Maiolo Promotions presents Hooked on Swing, starring vocal sensation Kate Black, the Three Little Sisters, and crooner Chris Lloyds, together with the blistering Boogie Woogie Big Band. 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
6: Mario Maiolo Promotions presents Hooked on Swing. Starring vocal sensation Kate Black, the Three Little Sisters, and crooner Chris Lloyds. Together with the blistering Boogie Woogie Big Band. Come hear the music of Benny Goodman, Cab Calloway, Billie Holiday, the Andrews Sisters, Glenn Miller, Nina Simone, and more. 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

0: He might, because we went to that wedding and it was amazing. 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
2: 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I did. One of my buddies didn't want to go. He's like, gay marriage is going to tear apart the fabric of traditional marriage. And you know what? He might be right.

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1: 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Together with the blistering Boogie Woogie Big Band. 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
1: I've learned that there's a fine line between killing a fly and applauding a fly. There was one in my living room. 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
6: 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Together with the blistering Boogie Woogie Big Band. Come hear the music of Betty Goodman, Cab Calloway, Billie Holiday, the Andrews Sisters, Glenn Miller, Nina Simone, and more. 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
2: 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Together with the blistering Boogie Woogie Big Band. Come hear the music of Benny Goodman, Cab Calloway, Billie Holiday, the Andrews Sisters, Glenn Miller, Nina Simone, and more. 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
9: 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Starring vocal sensation Kate Black, the Three Little Sisters, and crooner Chris Lloyds. Together with the blistering Boogie Woogie Big Band. Come hear the music of Benny Goodman, Cab Calloway, Billie Holiday, the Andrews Sisters, Glenn Miller, Nina Simone, and more. Hooked on Swing, The Majesty's Theatre, Friday, August 7th. Book now at Ticketek, because it don't mean a thing if it ain't got that swing.

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1: People don't even wear their seatbelts in the car. 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This guy goes to pick up a pizza. 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He crashes a car. Pizza's flipped up all over the place. Pepperoni everywhere. He's dead. 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But he survives. Says, what have you learned from this video? I'm like, get your pizza delivered.
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5: 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If you're heading through Oakden at Grand Junction Road near Foster's Road, it's down to 40 for outbound travellers around ongoing roadworks. The same too through Brooklyn Park at Airport Road near Henley Beach Road, dropping to 40 for citybound through there. 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
7: Morning, I'm Jackie Lim. It's the last day of the government's full fuel excise discount before the reduction is halved tomorrow. But the consumer watchdog's warning servos they'll be fined if prices are hiked by more than 16 cents a litre. The current discount is saving drivers an estimated $18 a tank, but that'll dip to $9 when the change rolls through. It's been revealed younger Aussies cop higher rates of discrimination in the workplace than their older counterparts. Research shows 30% of workers aged between 18 and 29 have experienced discrimination or harassment at work over the past year. Diversity Council Australia's Dr. Rose Dalmada Remedios says it's significantly higher than other groups.
8: They're also more likely to face workplace sexual harassment and everyday exclusion, like being ignored, left out of work social gatherings, or having assumptions made about their abilities.
7: And the US has agreed to stand down after trading missile strikes with Iran. Both sides have accused each other of violating terms of a ceasefire. Meanwhile, Donald Trump claims Tehran has requested a meeting to take place in Doha tomorrow.
6: Cruise 1323 Sport.
7: In sport, Melbourne coach Stephen King has provided an update on Brody Majacek. His recovery continues after suffering a fractured neck in the King's birthday clash with Collingwood. King telling Seven he's likely to be in his neck brace for another month.
9: And then we'll just reassess where he's at. Clearly his season's done now, but we're just so thankful that he's up and about and walking. It was so close to being an absolute tragedy.
7: And England skipper Ben Stokes leaves international cricket on a losing note, New Zealand winning the third and deciding test by 160 runs. That's the latest in news and sport.
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4: Cruise 1323 weather.
11: A shower or two and tops of 17 degrees in Adelaide today. Taking a look at the forecast throughout the week. Showers in 16 tomorrow. More wet weather and 15 degrees on Thursday. Friday, showers easing and a top of 15 on Cruise 1323.
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9: 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It's quite foggy at the moment on the southeastern freeway, so drive carefully and keep your headlights on. If you're heading through Oakden at Grand Junction Road near Foster's Road, down to 40 for outbound travellers, around Gillis Plains at Northeast Road near Tasman Avenue, also slowing around works, and through West Croydon on Port Road near East Avenue, both directions down to 40. As well. 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
13: Morning, I'm Jackie Lim. Servos are expected to be bustling today before fuel prices lift by 16 cents from tomorrow, some major cities reporting prices below $1.50. The consumer watchdog is warning there'll be fines for businesses hiking prices by more than necessary when the change rolls through. The Federal Health Minister has conceded the PBS is under increasing pressure. Billion-dollar companies reportedly demanding higher prices for their products, leaving customers and patients caught in the middle. Mark Butler telling Seven the system needs to improve.
14: We'd like to see it happen more quickly, and we're doing a lot of work with industry and patient groups on that.
13: A stinging courtroom loss for Donald Trump, with the US Supreme Court throwing out his appeal against a finding he sexually assaulted and defamed a former journalist. It means the president will have to pay $7 million in damages to Jean Carroll, who accused him of raping her during the 1990s. And DFAT is urging Aussies heading to Europe to escape the winter gloom to brace for up to six-hour queues upon their arrival. It's due to the new entry and exit system the EU has imposed.
12: Cruise 1323 Sport.
13: In sport, Melbourne coach Stephen King has provided an update on Brodie Mijacek. His recovery continues after suffering a fractured neck in the King's birthday clash with Collingwood. King telling Seven he's likely to be in his neck brace for another month.
15: And then we'll just reassess where he's at. Clearly his season's done now, but we're just so thankful that he's up and about and walking. It was so close to being an absolute tragedy.
13: And England skipper Ben Stokes leaves international cricket on a losing note, New Zealand winning the third and deciding test by 160 runs. That's the latest in news and sport.
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11: Cruise 1323 weather.
16: A shower or two and tops of 17 degrees in Adelaide today. Taking a look at the forecast throughout the week. Showers and 16 tomorrow. More wet weather and 15 degrees on Thursday. Friday, showers easing and a top of 15 on Cruise 1323.
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1: 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It's like $3. You ever try and put it back in? You're like, damn, hole's too small. I always end up holding onto it and open the shampoo bottle with the other hand. 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It's shampoo and conditioner in one. I don't trust it. I don't like my peanut butter and jelly in the same jar. 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
1: 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Ends soon. Slowing through Kings Park around a collision at Goodwood Road near Cross Road. It's quite foggy at the moment on the freeway, so drive carefully and keep your headlights on. Around Oakden at Grand Junction Road near Foster's Road, down to 40 for outbound travellers around ongoing roadworks, and the same too in Brooklyn Park at Airport Road near Henley Beach Road, down to 40 for citybound. 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
8: 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Slowing through Para Hills West, we've got a crash at Main North Road near Kesters Road. In Kings Park, a crash at Goodwood Road and Cross Road. Delays too through Globe Derby Park at Port Wakefield Road near Daniel Avenue and in Greenfields at Port Wakefield Road near Ryan's Road, down to 40 for inbound through there. It's also quite foggy on the southeastern freeway, so drive carefully and keep the headlights on. Reduce the duration of your cold this winter. 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That's Adelaide's latest traffic.
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10: Morning, I'm Jackie Lim. The federal government is trying to pass the buck, blaming interest rates for the fall of auction clearance rates rather than the budget. The PM also doesn't expect the downturn to last, though, despite groups like Domain predicting declines in values by up to 8% in the next year. The man considered a shoo-in for the UK's top job says he'll hand power from Westminster to the cities and regions. Andy Burnham's delivered his first major speech since launching his bid to replace Sir Keir Starmer. Burnham says if elected, he'll do things differently.
11: I am going to break with the more of the same approach that has got us here. I am going to give Britain the circuit breaker it needs.
10: Australia has seen a drastic decline in weight loss surgeries. The decrease attributed to an uptick in weight loss drugs like Ozempic. Gastric sleeve operations have dropped by 34%, while gastric bypasses have dropped 20%. And Uber has revealed some of the more bizarre items left behind in cars this year. A microwave, a license plate and a framed photo of Bluey all making it onto the list. Sydney is the nation's most forgetful city, followed by Melbourne and Perth.
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10: In sports, Saints ruckman Tom De Koning is expected to remain sidelined for the next month. He's been released from hospital where he'd been recovering from the punctured lung and fractured ribs he copped in the round 15 loss to the Bulldogs. New Zealand has become the first country to come from a test down to win a three-test series in England. The Kiwis won the third test at Trent Bridge by 160 runs, sending Poms skipper Ben Stokes out on a loss as he wraps up his international career. And Germany and Paraguay are underway for the World Cup. That's the latest in news and sport.
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13: A shower or two and tops of 17 degrees in Adelaide today. Taking a look at the forecast throughout the week, showers in 16 tomorrow, more wet weather and 15 degrees on Thursday. Friday, showers easing and a top of 15 on Cruise 1323.
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16: It's 11 degrees in Adelaide. Morning, it's Huggy for the More Music Breakfast Show, and we're going to start your Tuesday with a bit of a smile from your childhood. We're three great songs away from a 60s hit by an English band who named themselves after a cartoon character because they thought their lead singer looked like him.
17: Our story opens today high atop New York City, in the luxurious penthouse of perhaps the most famous soldier of fortune the world has ever known, me. How do you do? My name is Peabody. Here, Sherman. Here, boy. Say hello.
18: Hello.
17: He's my boy. Smart as a whip, isn't he?
16: 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You've done it all.

Classic Hits Cruise 1323 into the end of this 70s triple play. An accidental hit for a lady who was never even supposed to sing the song. She was working in a London theatre production when the producers asked her to quickly try her vocals on a new song that they had written for another artist. Well, she sang it once and they thought this is too good to pass on to someone else, and her career started with an absolutely huge hit that we'll play for you straight after Joy to the World on Cruise 1323.

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0: 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The latest from here and abroad. We'll check out what's going on in sport and also Adelaide's weather for the rest of the working week with 11 degrees in town at the moment. Then some Fleetwood Mac and the Turtles.
1: Donatello, Michelangelo, nope. Raphael and Leonardo.
0: No, not the Teenage Mutant Ninja variety, but the Californian band from the 60s.
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3: Mario Maiolo Promotions presents Hooked on Swing. Starring vocal sensation Kate Black, the Three Little Sisters, and crooner Chris Lloyds. Together with the blistering Boogie Woogie Big Band. 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
8: 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Slowing through Power Hills West after an earlier collision on Main North Road near Kesters Road, still causing some delays. The same too through Kings Park, a crash at Goodwood Road near Crossroad. It's still quite foggy at the moment on the southeastern freeway, so drive carefully and keep the headlights on. Around Oakden, we've got delays at Grand Junction Road near Foster's Road, down to 40 for outbound around ongoing works. 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
11: Morning, I'm Jackie Lim. The Greens are seeking a different approach to Australia's social media controls. The federal government's tweaking legislation to double potential fines for tech giants failing to keep under-16s off sites like Facebook and TikTok. Greens Senator Sarah Hanson-Young has told the ABC they should be working on fixing our feed.
12: Now, I'm not saying no to increased penalties. I'm not saying no to more powers for the commissioner. But I'm saying don't be fooled. That is not going to make all of a sudden 85% of our teens that are still online any safer.
11: 5 days after two earthquakes devastated Venezuela, rescuers have pulled a man and his teenage son alive from the rubble. The official death toll has topped 1,700. A safety scheme designed to track medicine side effects is flying under the radar in Australia. New research shows most Aussies don't recognise the black triangle symbol, which is hoped to signal patients and doctors to report any side effects. And Switzerland's National Yodeling Festival has kicked off, almost 200,000 people flocking to Basel.
10: Cruise 1323 Sport.
11: In sport, Collingwood has reportedly tabled a three-year deal worth $3 million to lure over Lions star Lachie Neale. Brisbane coach Chris Fagan revealing on Fox they've been having some discussions about his future.
6: Lachie, there's probably been a few more conversations because there's a bit more involved. At the end of the day, the way football is now, players move. We don't like it when they move, but it's a fact of life.
11: Neale's out of contract at the end of the season. And Brazil has knocked Japan out of the World Cup with a dramatic late win. The South Americans beat Japan 2-1 in Houston, scoring the winner in the final minute of stoppage time. That's the latest in news and sport.
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3: Cruise 1323 weather.
13: A shower or two and tops of 17 degrees in Adelaide today. Taking a look at the forecast throughout the week. Showers and 16 tomorrow. More wet weather and 15 degrees on Thursday. Friday, showers easing and a top of 15 on Cruise 1323.
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0: Illuminate Adelaide. I'll tell you about some of the amazing lighting displays that are in and around town. However, just wanted to quickly mention one that I guess is kind of piggybacking on the back of Illuminate Adelaide. It's called Lights at Mawson. It's a free community event at Mawson Lakes from Friday the 17th until Sunday the 19th of July between 5 and 10. Each afternoon, there's installations and live music and interactive activities. Really good for the family and friends. And given that it's not the big one in town, there'll be a lot less crowds as well. But I just thought I'd give that a bit of a shout out because they're going all out as far as nighttime entertainment in Mawson Lakes between the 17th and the 19th of this month.
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2: 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Slowing through Norwood around a collision at McGill Road near George Street. An earlier one in Para Hills West still causing some dramas at Main North Road near Kesters Road. And one earlier in Kings Park has delays at Goodwood Road and Cross Road. Still a little foggy on the southeastern freeway, so drive carefully and chuck your lights on if you need. 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
8: G'day Adelaide, it's Marty Sheargold here. 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I'll be the bloke on stage.
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9: 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Ends soon. Delays through Norwood around an earlier collision at McGill Road near George Street. Another one in Power Hills West at Main North Road near Kester Road. And it's still a little foggy on the southeastern freeway, so drive carefully and keep your headlights on where required. Through Brooklyn Park, we've got roadworks at Airport Road near Henley Beach Road, down to 40 for citybound through there. And in Oakden at Grand Junction Road near Foster's Road, also dropping to 40 in both directions. 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
10: Morning, I'm Jackie Lim. A push for a Liberal rebrand has been rejected by several MPs. It comes after frontbencher Melissa McIntosh claimed the party needs a shake-up amid dire polling, the opposition slumping to 17% in yesterday's news poll. But leader Angus Taylor says he needs more time to turn around an oil tanker. UK PM-in-waiting Andy Burnham has set out his plan for Britain as he edges closer to the top job. He's promising radical change and a shift of power away from Westminster. He's been tipped as the next in line following Keir Starmer's resignation. The Treasurer doesn't believe his budget's tax reforms are to blame for auction clearance rates falling across some major capitals. Jim Chalmers has told the ABC it's been this way for the past few months.
11: We've been seeing this for most of the year. There are a number of factors playing out. Interest rates are playing a role. Broader economic conditions are playing a role.
10: And it seems age discrimination in the workplace isn't just experienced by older Aussies. Research shows workers aged between 18 and 29 cop higher rates of discrimination in the workplace than their older co-workers.
0: Cruise 1323 Sport.
10: In sport, Nick Dacos looks on track to pick up his first Brownlow. AFL's own website predicting the Collingwood star will take home the prestigious medal after polling three votes against the Tigers on Saturday. And world number one Jannik Sinner has avoided another scare to win his first clash at Wimbledon. He battled through a fall and a bloody foot over five sets to defeat Miomir Kecmanovic.
12: No, I'm good. It just seems much worse than it is. Actually, very surprised to let me keep playing. Because, you know, all white, it turned into a little red.
10: On Nine there. That's the latest in news and sport.
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13: A shower or two and tops of 17 degrees in Adelaide today. Taking a look at the forecast throughout the week. Showers and 16 tomorrow. More wet weather and 15 degrees on Thursday. Friday, showers easing and a top of 15 on Cruise 1323.
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14: Morning, it's 12 degrees in town. It's Huggy at the Moore Music Breakfast Show. Did you get to the Febby on Saturday night and see the Beach Boys founding member Al Jardine with his Pet Sounds band playing all those incredible Beach Boys songs, one of which I'm going to play for you straight after this from America on Cruise 1323.

If my boss had given me a choice of playing Angel of the Morning or having a blanket this morning, you wouldn't have heard that song. It is cold. It's only 12 degrees in town. It's Huggy at the More Music Breakfast Show at Cruise 1323 and straight after Rod Stewart. An Ike and Tina Turner song you haven't heard in ages, because it's not the Nutbush.

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7: 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Slowing through Prospect around a collision at Prospect Road near Regency Road. We have another one in Mawson Lakes at Eldersmith Road near the Drive. In Norwood, one more on McGill Road near George Street. And an earlier one in Para Hills West, still causing some dramas at Main North Road near Kester Road. And it's still foggy on the Southern Expressway, so chuck your lights on where required. 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
9: Morning, I'm Jackie Loom. Michaelia Cash has joined Liberal President Tony Abbott in rejecting a push to rebrand and possibly rename the party. It comes after this week's news poll found the coalition's primary support had slumped to a record low of just 17%. The senator has told Nine a new name won't help the country.
10: Australians don't want us to rebrand. They want us to change the country that is actually going backwards under Larissa Waters, the Australian Greens and Anthony Albanese.
9: Mobile coverage maps are changing in Australia from today. For the first time, all telcos must follow the same rules, allowing people to compare networks on a like-for-like basis. The new maps must show where phones will actually work, not just where a weak signal might be picked up. Regulators say if coverage is shown, customers should be able to make calls, send texts, and use data reliably. And the Greens are pushing for new laws that would force every business to pay super to workers under 18. It would impact McDonald's, Woolworths and Hungry Jack's. Bunnings, Audi and JB Hi-Fi are already on board.
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9: In sport, Sam Mitchell is tipped to become one of the highest paid AFL coaches when he inks a new deal with the Hawks. The agenda setters reports Hawthorn is set to table a 3-year contract extension with a significant pay rise. Mitchell is currently contracted until the end of 2027. And our women's T20 team is getting ready to take on the West Indies in tonight's World Cup semi-final at the Oval. The Aussies are firm favourites to take out the title. That's the latest in news and sport.
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13: A shower or two and tops of 17 degrees in Adelaide today. Taking a look at the forecast throughout the week. Showers and 16 tomorrow. More wet weather and 15 degrees on Thursday. Friday, showers easing and a top of 15 on Cruise 1323.
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0: Classic Hits Cruise 1323 with the Electric Light Orchestra. Given the cost of utilities these days, if they were still around, they'd need an extra semi to carry the solar panels. Hey, it's Huggy here, the More Music Breakfast Show, and next we're going to play a song that was a big hit in the 60s, then forgotten about until the 80s, when Maverick and Goose sang it in a bar in Top Gun to try and impress the ladies.
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4: 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Delays through Crapers, we have a breakdown on the freeway up track near the Crapers ramp. In Fitzroy, a crash at Prospect Road near Fitzroy Terrace, another in Prospect along Prospect Road near Regency Road, and one more in Mawson Lakes at Eldersmith Road near the drive to watch out for. It's still a little foggy on the freeway also, so drive carefully and chuck your lights on where required. 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
6: G'day Adelaide, it's Marty Sheargold here. I'm on my way to your beautiful city, July the 3rd. It's a Friday night, heading to the Festival Theatre as part of my red card tour. I look forward to seeing you there. Come along, have a laugh, bring a lady. You know, make it a date. They're always fun. I look forward to seeing you there. 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I look forward to seeing you there. I'll be the bloke on stage.
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0: 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But coming up again next hour, another of our 70s triple plays. 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
8: 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Parahua's West crash getting cleared at the moment. Main North Road near Kester's Road. Another collision to look out for at Mawson Lakes. Eldersmith Road near the drive. And rather foggy at the moment through the hills. Do take it easy around Crafers and Stirling, particularly on the freeway. And got a breakdown to look out for two on the freeway at Crafers, just near the Crafers ramp. Cameras got a few of those around this morning. Don't let them ruin your Tuesday. You'll find them Lefevre Terrace, North Adelaide. I've got one right now setting up Osmond Terrace at Norwood. It's Travel Tuesday at Flight Centre. Save up to 75% on a 7-night Patong Beach, Thailand stay from $244 per person. Today only. Book now at Flight Centre. That's Adelaide's latest traffic.
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11: Morning, I'm Jackie Lim. New rules for mobile coverage maps are kicking in today and they're set to change what we see. Telcos will now have to show where your phone actually works, not just where a weak signal might reach. Regulators say if coverage is listed, it should mean you can reliably call, text and use data. Aussie servos have been put on notice with Treasurer Jim Chalmers joining the consumer watchdog in warning against lifting petrol prices by more than 16 cents tomorrow.
12: This is a really important warning from the ACCC because we want to make sure that every cent of the government's fuel excise cut is passed on to motorists who need this extra bit of relief.
11: Jim Chalmers there on the ABC. The fuel excise reduction will be halved tomorrow morning. And a critical 72-hour window to find survivors of Venezuela's deadly twin earthquakes has long passed, with rescuers turning their focus to recovery. The death toll is continuing to rise, surpassing 1,700, with tens of thousands still missing. International aid is flowing into the country, setting up shelters, hospitals and food banks for survivors.
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11: In sport, Aussie Rinky Hijikata will have to wait until morning in London to defeat Jesper de Jong at Wimbledon, with play suspended due to darkness after three sets. Hijikata leads 6-7, 6-3, 5-3. And Joe Root says he and his teammates will miss Ben Stokes. The skipper's international career now over following the Poms' defeat to New Zealand in the third deciding test. The England batters told Sky Stokes was one of a kind.
13: I don't think there's any other player that I've played with that has created moments like he has. has, be able to turn a game on its head or make something happen out of nowhere.
11: That's the latest in news and sport.
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15: A shower or two and tops of 17 degrees in Adelaide today. Taking a look at the forecast throughout the week, showers in 16 tomorrow, more wet weather and 15 degrees on Thursday. Friday, showers easing and a top of 15 on Cruise 1323.
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0: G'day, it's Huggy here for your Tuesday morning with 12 degrees in town, but it feels like it's about 10. It is freezing. Stay inside if you can. It's going to be a very, very ordinary Tuesday. Less than 30 minutes until our 70s triple play with Neil Diamond in the middle of it. Before we get there, the fabulous Blues Brothers, a Fab Four favourite for you. In less than 2 weeks, the new Rolling Stones Foreign Tongues album is released, their 25th. Studio record. We've been listening to them for what, about 60 years now? From 20 years into their career, here's Miss You, The Stones, on Cruise 1323.

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Classic Hits Cruise 1323 with a 70s triple play for you now. And right in the middle of it is a song by Neil Diamond that is a true story, which was really unique for the time because his record label didn't really want him releasing personal songs. So it's really quite an act of rebellion. It's about when he was a little kid being very lonely and inventing an imaginary friend.

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